Hey, quick reminder today, there's grace for the unknown. 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He knows you're unsure where this path leads, but as you begin to walk, He will direct you. He will not leave you in the unknown, wandering forever. So trust Him, one trepidatious step at a time. You may not know where you're headed, but He does.

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Keep your heart lifted in the house of praise.

you know, it's inevitable the older you get. 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You just are. Either you trip over something or maybe you're just getting old and not as, well, I don't know, not as agile as you used to be. The odds are you're going to fall. So how do you fall best? That's an important question. You don't want to hit your head. You don't want to break something. So know how to fall. Martial arts experts, paratroopers, and even physical therapists were asked, even a stuntman in this study was asked about the right way to fall, and they all agree, fall to your side. Pivot to your side and tuck in your head. That way, you know, guarding your head is probably the most important thing when it comes to a fall. Also, don't put your hands out. You don't want to fall onto outstretched hands. They call it a foosh. You don't want to do that because the force will all be right there and will probably break your wrists. So, similarly, you don't want to crash down on your knees and break your kneecaps. So, try to pivot, tuck in your head, and fall, and kind of roll even when you fall. Keep the momentum going instead of just coming to a crash. Roll a little bit on your side, maybe onto your back, and that will help cushion the blow.

From your morning commute to your evening rest, we keep the focus on the one who never fails. Worship lives here, the House of Praise.

0: Hey, today God is preparing you for the very thing He has prepared for you. He's not forsaken you. He's not forgotten you. He's not tricked you. He's not lied to you. So don't give in. Don't give up. Don't step back. Don't drop out. Keep on pressing because it's coming.
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Hey, I want to encourage you with this word from James chapter 1, verse 3. Here, we're reminded that trials test our faith, producing perseverance. So embrace challenges today as opportunities for growth, knowing that endurance brings maturity. Trust that God is shaping you through every trial, refining your character and deepening your faith. Stay resilient today, knowing that your struggles are temporary, but the rewards of steadfastness are eternal. 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James chapter 1, verse 3.

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0: Welcome to the little show with lots of voices. It's so good to have you here at Bill Gaither's Homecoming Radio. I'm Daniel Britt, welcoming in Woody Wright, Gene McDonald, Pat Barker, Tori Taff, Lauren Talley, Gloria Gaither, Kevin Williams, and of course, here he is, always sitting on go, Bill Gaither.
1: That's right. Let's get started.
2: Hey, it's going to be good.
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4: God said there were slaves in the land, so God took Moses by the hand and said, Moses, tell old Pharaoh to let him pray. But old Moses was on the way to get out. Moses in his mind, he's beginning to doubt. He said, Lord, old Pharaoh ain't going to listen to me. Well, the Lord said, son, throw down the rod. So Moses did. Then he cried to God, called it turned to a snake as evil and a wicked as sin. Then he cried again with an awful wail, for the Lord said, seize him by the

turned to Moses, said, what do we do? And old Moses fell on his knees there in the sand. Well, the Lord said, Moses, trust in God. All we gotta do is raise up that rod, and over those mighty waters stretch forth your hand. Moses followed the Lord's command, and the waters parted, and there in the sand they saw a path that led to the other shore. Well, the ground was dying, it passed on through, so Pharaoh's army thought they would too, but the waters fell, they ain't never been.

Oh, yeah, you got to recognize that bass voice. Such a classic Lussa character. George Yuntz and all the Homecoming Friends. Here's another classic voice. It's our own Bill Gaither and the vocal band. Vintage. Oh, yeah.

0: Hey, y'all, it's Marshall Hall and Wes Hampton.
1: Don't let us interrupt.
0: Hey, Wes. Gloria once told me her son and daughter were talking one day, and Amy said, "I wish I could speed read." Stacy went to Chicago for a whole week and speed read.
1: Oh, yeah, but what did you say?
0: He said, "Who won?"
2: Oh, it's

0: I love that anticipation. And it's all throughout Scripture in Hebrews 11. Now, faith is the assurance of things hoped for, the conviction of things not seen. You find it in Romans 8. That's why I don't think there's any comparison between the present hard times and the coming good times. You find it in Proverbs 23. Surely there is a future and your hope will not be cut off. And how about Psalm 27 that says, I remain confident of this, I will see the goodness of the Lord in the land of the living. So, yeah, feel like something good's about to happen as Marshall Hall here on Homecoming Radio. 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
1: Hey, we're the Booth Brothers.
2: Hey, Kevin. What time is it?
0: Michael, it is time for a word from the Word. Several years ago, the Gaither Homecoming Bible was published. It was packed with lots of special features, had song lyrics in there and hymns, devotional writing, personal experiences from so many of our homecoming friends. Here is an excerpt based on Exodus 16, verses 4 and 5.
3: Then the Lord said to Moses, "Behold, I'm about to rain bread from heaven for you, and all the people shall go out and gather a day's portion every day, that I may test them whether they will walk in my law or not.
4: And on the sixth day, when they prepare what they bring in, it will be twice as much as they gather daily."
0: That's the scripture, and here now with a devotional thought directly from the Homecoming Bible, here's Becky Isaacs.
5: Have you ever had a restless night? A night during which worry and fear gripped your mind? Not really worried about one certain thing, but just that uneasy feeling that disrupts your thoughts, your rest. One night, I fell asleep fine, but sometime in the night, I woke up with worry and concern. I searched the scriptures for the comfort I needed. I began to read Exodus 16. Here, we read of the Israelites only 30 days into their journey and already complaining that they were hungry. They just couldn't see the big picture, the picture Moses and Aaron could see, where they had come from and where God was leading them. This resonated with me. The Israelites complained to Moses, and the Lord heard their cries. The Lord sent bread from heaven, manna, and quail to feed them. Each evening, quail covered the land, and as the sun rose each morning, dew descended as manna. God told the Israelites to gather the quail and manna, but only gather according to each one's needs. They were not to take more or less than what they needed for that day. Anything more than what they needed would spoil. The Lord commanded the people to gather on the sixth day twice as much so they could rest on the Sabbath. But only on the sixth night would the manna not spoil. Despite what God said, some of the Israelites were disobedient and took more than what they needed, and it spoiled. What a lesson God was trying to show them. Reading this caused my spirit to leap inside me. I began to see the provision of my Lord, how it rests upon His children. Can you imagine being in the wilderness, wondering where your next meal would come from, praying there would be enough to go around, enough to feed your family? Can you imagine witnessing that kind of power, love, and provision? I began to see how God had made provision for me all along my journey too. I can get greedy from time to time. Some days I can't see the whole picture God has planned for my life. I can't see past my needs and desires. I realized that just as He tested the Israelites, God also tests me. I know that when I am tested, my true character will surface. It can really prove what I am made of. Will I be obedient? Will I have faith it takes to know God's provision will be sufficient? Will I ever learn to be totally dependent on God? Today, God, I pray that I see Your provision in my life, that I trust Your ways, that I find myself obedient to Your will. Father, remove any greed or lack of faith I have in You. Let me walk through each trial, no matter how dark and how barren it may be, in total confidence that from day to day, You have already made provision for me.
6: 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Becky Isaacs. 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Published and chock full of devotional thoughts, song lyrics, hymns, great quotes. It truly is a treasure. Here are the Isaacs. Never

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1: Here at Homecoming Radio, Chuck Swindoll said, there are times when the hardest words in the world to utter are the words, praise the Lord. But live beyond the grind of praiseless times. The phrase, praise the Lord, denotes a display of pride or an assertion of glory and honor in the Lord. So then, whenever we say, praise the Lord, or hallelujah, we are asserting, let's give glory and praise to the Lord and none other. And to New Orleans we go for this. Russ Taff, and if there ever was a signature song for this guy, it's this one. Praise the Lord on Homecoming Radio.
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0: 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And here's the Kingsman Quartet.

0: Well, hello, Mark Lowry here. Woody, you know what time it is, don't you?
1: Time for today's reminder that true joy starts with a decision to
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3: Take whatever you have and give it away.
1: Nadine took her mother for a dental appointment. Afterward, they went to get lunch at a local restaurant where their meal was paid by a nice lady. The woman told the waitress that she thought it was sweet that I was out to lunch with my mother. We were so surprised, my mother said, "Now I have a give-it-away story to tell." It's this kind of generosity that stands as an example to all of us that it's much better to give than to receive. Bringing us today's reminder to
2: give it away.
4: That's nice.
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This sweet lady I met probably 30, 35, maybe 40 years ago. And this was her signature song. It's a song from the Wesleyan tradition. The Comforter has come. You're going to love it.

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1: 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I'm listening from Bull Shoals, Arkansas. My name is Melissa. I love me some Jesus. Happy to hear you guys this blessed morning. 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Well, thank you, Melissa.
4: 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A practice we began during the dark days of COVID-19. 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Yeah. Mm. You all are impacting the world in ways that you'll never fully comprehend until it is revealed in glory. We especially appreciate the rumor mill and Kevin's wacky words. Oh, yeah. Very good.
2: Yeah,
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3: This Memorial Day evening, a low down to 62 overnight. Then Tuesday, mostly sunny, high of 84. Partly cloudy Tuesday night and a low of 63.

Hey, one thing for you today. Someone once said, if you get on the wrong train, be sure to get off at the first stop. The longer you stay on, the more expensive the return trip is going to cost you. Yeah, they weren't talking about trains.

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We praise him for who he is. Worship lives here, the House of Praise.

You know, every season of life has both ups and downs, positive and negative situations. And on top of that, there are spiritual powers in this world that are trying to get us to lose hope. In the midst of difficult seasons or even persecution, it can be easy to forget that God is still present with us. He does not abandon us in the midst of suffering. Rather, he strengthens us and walks with us through the pain. Now, the church in the ancient city of Thessalonica, they were experiencing a very similar situation. As they were praying for the gospel to spread across their region, they encountered suffering and opposition. And Paul wrote to the members of these churches to not only encourage them, but remind them of God's character. He tells them first that the Lord is faithful. This means God doesn't change. He's consistent in his character. If he was good and merciful yesterday, he'll be good and merciful again today. It also means that he fulfills his promises. God is faithful to do what he says he's going to do. He's not like a human who changes his mind when things get difficult. Second, Paul tells these believers that God will strengthen them and protect them in the midst of what they're experiencing. Paul does not tell them they will never experience evil, but rather that God will be with them in the midst of it. Because God never changes, he's able to strengthen and protect us through every experience in life. So take some time to thank God for his strength and faithfulness. Ask him to help you and to give you confidence in his power.

0: Hey, just something to think about today. If you're spending time thinking about the worst case scenario, I mean, it's only fair to spend time considering the best case scenario and also the most likely scenario. Maybe spread out your thoughts and include something a little bit better than the worst. And it wouldn't hurt to maybe get God's opinion and influence on that scenario as well.
1: Lifting him high all day long.

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A house of praise.

Let me share John 13:7 with you. It's a very profound message. Jesus replied, "You do not realize now what I'm doing, but later you will understand." In moments of confusion or uncertainty, hey, take comfort in knowing that God's plan may not always be clear immediately. Trust in His wisdom and timing. For what may seem puzzling now could unfold into a purposeful and meaningful part of your walk. 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
7: This Memorial Day evening, a low down to 62 overnight. Then Tuesday, mostly sunny, high of 84. Partly cloudy Tuesday night, and a low of 63.

Hey, quick thought today. Doubts and questions, they're part of a growing and maturing faith. Doubts do not disqualify your faith. 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

If losing weight is one of your goals, I've found a great list of common traits that people who lose weight, things that they do every day. One of those is they set small goals. A guy named Lee Jordan, he didn't lose 300 pounds by saying, I'm going to lose 300 pounds. His first goal, walking down the hall for 30 seconds. Lee Jordan weighed 450 pounds, and he described a short walk down the hall as the Olympics. But by setting small goals, little by little, he lost an absolutely jaw-dropping amount of weight and saved his life. So, if your goals are overly ambitious or vague, you may find yourself overwhelmed and slipping up early in what you're trying to achieve. So make concrete, measurable goals and schedule tasks into your day to help you achieve them. Another woman named Rebecca lost over 100 pounds. She said she would have laughed at you years ago if you'd told her she'd be a half marathoner. She started with the small goal of being able to run for an entire commercial break of a TV program, slowly building up and adding 1 minute at a time to her personal record before doing 5Ks and half marathons. So set small goals for yourself daily that you know are achievable and within reach, whether it's add 1 more minute to my exercise time or make 1 healthy recipe today. One small positive action begets another.

your refuge of praise, reminding you of who God is and why He's worthy of it all. In the name of Jesus. Worship lives here, the House of Praise.

0: I read this a rule of thumb for determining a person's true age. If they talk about the past and all the things that happened and that they did, they've gotten old. If they talk about their dreams, their aspirations, what they're still looking forward to, they're young. The past is a reference file. The future is a plan. But the present is the best we have.
1: The soundtrack of His goodness, The House of Praise.

Hey, I want to encourage you with Psalm 139, verse 7. It reminds us that no matter where we go, God's always with us. Here's what it says. Where can I go from the Spirit? Where can I flee from your presence? This verse assures us that we're never alone, even in the darkest or most challenging moments of our lives. So when you feel lost, overwhelmed, or uncertain, take comfort in the fact that God is with you. His presence is constant and unwavering, offering guidance, comfort, and strength. He knows every detail of your life and is intimately acquainted with your thoughts and struggles. So when you face difficulties or uncertainties, remember that you can turn to God for help and support. He's always there, ready to walk alongside you and guide you through every step of your journey. Trust in His presence today and find peace in knowing that He is near.

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3: This Memorial Day evening, a low down to 62 overnight. Then Tuesday, mostly sunny, high of 84. Partly cloudy Tuesday night, and a low of 63.

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1: How's that for timing?
2: 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No, and I can't count that high.
1: The House of Praise.

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Worship lives here. The House of Praise.

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1: On this Memorial Day, look for sunny skies and a high of 86. Partly cloudy, down to 61 tonight. Tuesday, sunny and 85. 63 for Tuesday night's low. Then Wednesday, a 50% chance for showers returns with a high of 83. And showers are likely Wednesday night with a low in the low 60s. Once again, for this Memorial Day, sunny and 86.

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2: This Memorial Day evening, a low down to 62 overnight. Then Tuesday, mostly sunny, high of 84. Partly cloudy Tuesday night and a low of 63.

One thing I want you to know today, you don't have to pretend it's not as hard as it is. You don't have to be embarrassed that you don't know where to go from here. You're not alone, and God is with you.

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0: The House of Praise.

You know, doing a reset in your life is not something you can just do with human energy. Only God can produce that kind of transformation in your life. Think of it like this. Someone could make a law that says, no more prejudice, no more racism, no more bigotry. But no law is ever going to turn a bigot into a lover. Only God has the power to do that because it requires an internal change, and only God can produce a truly lasting transform in our hearts. In the same way, you can tell yourself that you're ready to change, that you want to change, that you can change, and that you will change, but nothing will ever happen. Nothing that lasts or has eternal significance without the help of the Holy Spirit. The Bible says in Zechariah 4:6, you will not succeed by your own strength or by your own power, but by my Spirit, says the Lord all-powerful. Just like you can't transform yourself into a tiger or a leopard, you can't transform yourself to be like Christ. You can't change your life on your own power. Willpower is not enough. You didn't collect your hurts, habits, and hang-ups overnight. You're not going to eliminate them overnight either. It's going to take time. In fact, it's going to take the rest of your life. It's a slow process, and on your own, you won't have enough patience and endurance to finish strong. But there's good news. The Bible promises, as the Spirit of the Lord works within us, we become more and more like Him. 2 Corinthians 3:18. Making changes involves a lifelong process that requires the power of the Holy Spirit. As the Spirit works within you, God transforms you into who you were created to be and makes you more and more like Him. You know, when God makes a mushroom, it takes 6 hours. When He wants to make a mature oak tree, He takes 60 years. So do you want to be a mushroom or an oak tree? God wants you to grow into an emotionally mature, spiritually strong, happy, and healthy woman or man of God. It won't happen quickly, but it will happen with the help of the Holy Spirit.

0: Every song is a reminder.
1: Praise the Lord, oh my soul.
0: God is holy, God is good, and God is here. The House of Praise.
2: I was a drifter. I had

0: take a listen to Ephesians chapter 4, 1 through 3 from the Message Bible. I want you to get out there and walk, better yet, run on the road God called you to travel. I don't want any of you sitting around on your hands. I don't want anyone strolling off down some path that goes nowhere. And mark that you do this with humility and discipline, not in fits and starts, but steadily, pouring yourselves out for each other in acts of love, alert at noticing differences, and quick at mending fences.
1: Praise that never pauses. The House of Praise.

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Hallelujah anyway. Let your car, your home, your office become in the mighty name of Jesus. A house of praise.

Hey, can I encourage you with Proverbs 3, 5, and 6? Trust in the Lord with all your heart and lean not on your own understanding. In all your ways, submit to Him and He will

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You know, trusting God often means surrendering our own plans and understanding. When we submit to His guidance, He promises to direct our steps. So lean on His wisdom today, knowing that He sees beyond what you can and leads you in paths of righteousness.

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4: On this Memorial Day, look for sunny skies and a high of 86. Partly cloudy down to 61 tonight. Tuesday, sunny and 85. 63 for Tuesday night's low. Then Wednesday, a 50% chance for showers returns with a high of 83. And showers are likely Wednesday night with a low in the low 60s. Once again, for this Memorial Day, sunny and 86.

Hey, one thing today, maybe if you're struggling with your faith, you know, you won't grow spiritually if you've become suspicious of walking by faith. And maybe your prayers sound like, well, I know you could, Lord, but you probably won't. Yeah. Hebrews 11:6 says, and without faith, it's impossible to please God, because anyone who comes to him must believe that he exists and that he rewards those who earnestly seek him. He is a faithful God. You can put your faith in him.

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Making well with my soul. I need a peace that only heaven knows.

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0: You know, friendship happens on the way to something else. 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The more you aim for friendship, the more it eludes you. But if you aim to learn or achieve something with others, friendship happens naturally during the shared pursuit.
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Your refuge of praise, reminding you of who God is and why He's worthy of it all. In the name of Jesus. Worship lives here, the House of Praise.

Hey, don't be surprised when you've had a huge win in some area of your life, personally or professionally, to find that you're suddenly facing attack in another area of your life. Yeah, the enemy would love to undermine your confidence and take back the ground you've taken. 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
1: On this Memorial Day, look for sunny skies and a high of 86. Partly cloudy down to 61 tonight. Tuesday, sunny and 85. 63 for Tuesday night's low. Then Wednesday, a 50% chance for showers returns with a high of 83. And showers are likely Wednesday night with a low in the low 60s. Once again for this Memorial Day, sunny and 86.
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3: This is it. This is for real. That if I quit right now, I knew if I quit in this moment, I will forever be a quitter. The way I respond right now is going to affect the trajectory of the rest of my life. And so I just reaffirm in my mind, I'm dying before I quit.
4: Well, after dropping out of college, Chad Williams had one chance to become a member of an elite military team, and you're going to hear his story today on this special Memorial Day edition of Focus on the Family with Jim Daly. Thanks for joining us. I'm John Fuller.
5: John, Chad Williams personifies the type of steely resolve that's required to be a member of one of America's top fighting forces, the Navy SEALs. And as we remember all of the military men and women who have died for our freedoms, Chad will share his story of a grueling training process to become a SEAL, and he'll pay tribute to his mentor and coach. And although he had serious responsibilities, Chad takes a lighthearted approach to his story, which I think everyone will enjoy.
4: Yeah, well, here's Chad Williams now speaking to a group of men at an event hosted by Wingmen Ministries on today's episode of Focus on the Family with Jim Daly.
3: As you guys know, I'm a former U.S. Navy SEAL. I imagine most of you guys know what SEALs are. You know, typically you have to explain to, you know, the women. One time there was one that actually asked me, she goes, "So do you work at SeaWorld or something?" And it's like, no. Maybe you guys didn't know this, but SEAL is actually an acronym that stands for our areas of operation, sea, air, and land. And I think most people are pretty surprised to find out after Bin Laden that Navy SEALs are operating, you know, on land. They expect us to stick to waterborne operations. So I remember a lot of people kind of scratching their heads asking, like, what, is there a puddle in Pakistan these guys came crawling out of or something? And we're on land. To kind of give you guys an idea of what my team was doing on my last deployment, I was out in Iraq, and we were tasked with working with the Iraqi Special Operation Forces, and one of our goals while we're over there is to hunt down men that make suicide vests and those roadside bombs, IEDs, and we wanted to train the ISOF how to do this job themselves, and so it kind of makes sense. You want to pull out of a place like Iraq, well, you got to teach up their own countrymen, their own Special Operation Forces, how to do the work. And we're coming up on what looked like just enough time on the calendar to do maybe one more operation. So we decided, let's make this final operation a sort of graduation operation. We'll let the ISOF plan the whole thing from the ground up, and we'll be there with them just in case things hit the fan. So they start from scratch. They go out in the street. They get a source of information that tells them about a man that's an Iraqi policeman by day, but at night back home, he's one of these bomb makers. And to kind of give you an idea of the type of character that makes these suicide vests, for instance, you know, oftentimes they're not the ones that want to wear it themselves. In fact, they have such a difficult time finding somebody else to put one on that in one instance over there, they took two mentally handicapped women, strapped these vests onto them, and then they shoved them off into a crowded marketplace and watched from a distance as they set it off with the remote like cowards, killing these women and just so many more. So this kind of gives you an idea of the type of scumbags we're going for here. But we've got this guy's number, the ISOF. They've got this whole plan, where he lives, how they want to approach the house, get in, extract, and they're presenting all these things to us. And they say one other thing, though. They say, when we operate with you SEALs, we see that we get shot at more than you guys do. And we think we figured out why. And we're like, oh yeah, what is it? And they're convinced that it was just merely the color of our uniforms. They say it's the uniforms, like really? So they're saying, we're wondering if you'd be willing to maybe take off your American color uniforms, and for this final operation, we've got a pile of ISOF uniforms you guys could put on. So like, okay, let's get this straight. You want us to get shot at more with you? And they're like, yes. And so we're like, fine. So picture this. Needless to say, you know, my dark complexion start growing out, a little facial hair, get on one of these guys' uniforms, I blend in just fine with these fellas over there. In fact, my wife will try to motivate me to shave by letting me know it's time to cut it down because I look like I belong in Bin Laden's family or something. So here we go, blending in with these guys. This is the final operation. And I happen to be standing up in the Humvee, the turret, that night behind the 50 caliber machine gun. That's the showstopper. I remember I've got my night vision goggles on, looking through my green little world. I got my weapon headspace and time ready to go. Kind of going over this in my mind, where this guy lives, how we're gonna get him. This is business as usual. But there's one other unique I know that popped into my head. I couldn't help but, you know, realize that I know this is the final operation. Which means just a matter of days from now, I know I'm gonna be back home in Huntington Beach, California, surfing in the ocean, lobster diving. But what we didn't know about that night was that we were actually being set up the entire time to get thrown into a real nasty ambush. We're really about to get into the worst circumstances we'd been in on this entire deployment as we're getting into a battle for our lives. Now, before I hit on what happened that night, I want to kind of backstep a little bit and share with you guys a little bit of my road to becoming a SEAL. You know, fresh out of high school, going to the local community college, I didn't have any real big plans. I'm failing all my classes really just because I'm not attending. I'm just ditching, partying, and surfing all the time. And I'm pulling into the parking lot at the end of the year. It's time to take finals. And it just hits me like a ton of bricks. Like, wow, I'm turning out to be a loser. So I'm thinking, what am I doing with my life? All I know is I want to do something big. I want to achieve something, go for something great. I want some identity. And so I start thinking, what is that? And I think I come up with the perfect plan. Sitting there in my truck, about to go to class. I go, I know what I'm going to do. I'm going to go become an Alaskan crab fisherman. Yeah. Deadliest catch. By far one of the most dangerous jobs in the world. I thought, there's some bragging rights in that right there. And then this other idea pops in my head. No, wait a minute, why can't I go join the military and be a part of the most elite, go through that most difficult, grueling military training? I know what I want to be. I want to be a Navy SEAL. And so right there, school parking lot, about to take finals, I just decide that's what I'm going to do with my life. I'm going to be a Navy SEAL. And so my first order of business is this. I don't got to go to class anymore because I'm going to be a frogman. Start my truck up, and I left the school. Except I gotta let my dad know. Some bad news and good news, as I put it. So I let him know what's going on, failing all these classes. Chad, what's the good news? I'm glad you asked, Dad. It's okay. I got a plan. I'm going to be a Navy SEAL. And he's looking at me, and you know, here comes my dad, the voice of reason. He's kind of watched the track record of my life, and he's like, Chad, joining the military is not like anything you've ever done in the past. When you decide you're over it, you could just stop. It's not like playing ball or skateboarding or just going to the local community college. If you join the military and for some reason you find out it's not for you, suppose you quit SEAL training, you can't just get out. Because you know what's gonna happen to you? You're gonna find yourself stuck in the military, chipping paint off some boat in Japan. I can't argue with this logic. I don't have the greatest track record, but I knew. I was determined. I'm dying before I quit. And so what do? Sort of typical young father-son relationship. I just go storming out of there. Whatever, Dad, you know. And meanwhile, I'm preparing. I'm doing the running, the swimming, pull-ups, push-ups, everything, running past the house like I'm Little Rocky, just dun, dun, dun, dun. And my dad's looking out the window and calls me back up one day. He says, so you really want to do this? You want to be a SEAL? I'm like, yeah, Dad, I want to be a SEAL. He goes, great, I set up a workout for you with the Navy SEAL. Check out my computer screen. And I'll never forget looking over at his computer and reading this little one-liner in an email. It says, can Chad come out and play tomorrow? Play? I'm like, Dad, you don't know any Navy SEALs. Some guy you met off the internet wants to play with me and you're setting this up. And he goes, he's a SEAL, Chad. I'm like, very skeptical, okay, you know, well, there's more of a conversation my dad had with this Navy SEAL by the name of Scott Helvenston that I didn't know at the time. I got the backstory later, but it'll do you guys some good to know it now. He spent some time on the phone with Scott. He says, hey, look, my son, he wants to be a Navy SEAL. He's making the biggest mistake of his life because he has no idea what he's getting himself involved in. And so I just want to know, would you do me a big favor, meet up with my son, and I'm asking you to crush him. Just bury him. Beat this desire of becoming a SEAL out of him. So Scott, apparently after thinking about it for a while, shoots off this email. Can Chad come out and play tomorrow? So off I go. It's Oceanside, California, meeting up with this Navy SEAL beach parking lot. He spots me right away. You Chad? Yes, sir. All right, Bubba. I was Bubba from that point forward. Come on over here. This guy's got me doing some pull-ups and push-ups and whatnot. Not that difficult. Sends me off on a run. And he says he's going to catch up after about 15 minutes. He had some gear he wanted to clean up back at the truck. So off I go. 15 minutes into this run, I'm looking back. All I know is I'm running out into the wetlands, away from civilization, people getting fewer and fewer. And I'm thinking, where's this Navy SEAL? And I start thinking, he's not going to catch me. And I start cranking up the speed, and I'm just thinking of all the buddies I'm going to be bragging to how this Navy SEAL couldn't catch me on a run. As I'm looking back, it's just like that movie with Arnold Schwarzenegger, Terminator 2. There's a scene in the movie where the bad guy called the T-1000 can morph into these knife hands and chase down a moving vehicle. Well, that's the Navy SEAL, like the T-1000, these knife hands coming down this trail. Nothing I could do to keep the distance. He just closes this gap, gets right up to where I am. I'm going so fast, I mean, I don't have time to spit because I'm breathing so hard. Well, he just stops and turns around on a dime, and I never saw what was coming next. I was greeted by his fist, just impaling my stomach. I'm clothesline, going for a ride. My feet come off the ground. I remember the feeling of the wind being knocked out of me before my back even hit the ground. And this poof of dirt's up all around me. And then put yourself in my shoes for a moment here. Remember, at the time, all I knew was this. Some guy my dad met off the internet. Now I'm thinking, child predator for sure. He's jumping on top of me. We're in the wetlands, there's nobody around. He's just ragdolling me in the ground, threads of my shirt, just ripping spit flying out of his mouth. He's screaming, going ballistic. But then I hear these words. He says, you wanna be a Navy SEAL, you better stay 3 paces behind me. And that's when it clicked. I mean, that's when it hit me that this is it. This is for real. That if I quit right now, I knew if I quit in this moment, I will forever be a quitter. The way I respond right now is gonna affect the trajectory of the rest of my life. And so I just reaffirm in my mind, I'm dying before I quit. So he gets up off me, says 3 paces, I'm going after him. This went on for a handful of miles. He continues to turn around, smash me down, get back up, going after him. Finally, we get to this point, miles down the trail, where he circles up and he's walking back and forth. And he looks like one of these UFC MMA cage fighters, just ready to get it on with the guy across from him. And I don't even want to project to him, you know, that I'm willing to fight him at all. I'm like this 19-year-old skater punk kid. So I'm thinking in my mind, all right, Chad, no direct eye contact with this psycho. Just use your peripherals, don't set him off. And he breaks this awkward tension by asking me, he says, hey, if we would've gone another mile or two, would you have stayed with me? And that's why I just told him, Scott, I'll die before I quit. And he just loosens up and he goes, great, you wanna meet up again for another workout tomorrow? First thing I was like, are we gonna talk about the flashback you had on the trail there? I mean, you went psycho, man. And he didn't wanna discuss it. And so I'm like, all right. And so I'm going back home and at first feeling humiliated, dragging my feet. I got beat up like I'd never been beat up before. But then it hits me that, hey, I made through a SEAL workout. I could do this again tomorrow. I could do it again the next day. So I kind of go from this attitude of dragging my feet to I'm excited, clicking my heels. Well, my dad can't wait to find out how things went. So as I'm reaching for that front door, he's already pulling it open. He goes, how did it go? And I just let him know, Dad, I'm gonna be a Navy SEAL. He's like, what? He gets on the phone with Scott. We all have lunch together one day. They fill me in on just this whole, you know, background going on. He goes, what is going on? I wanted you to meet up with my son to crush him. He comes home, he wants to be a SEAL more now than ever. And apparently Scott told him, look, I gave it a go and I think your son might have what it takes. And if you don't mind, I'd like to start meeting up with them.
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3: So from that day forward, I met up with this Navy SEAL, Scott Helvenston, virtually every single day. And I went from just being Bubba to eventually I became Junior. He was like a second father to me. And Scott's no ordinary Navy SEAL, if there ever were such a thing. Guy holds all kinds of records. Here's some of them. He's the youngest man to have ever made it through SEAL training. And I'll just set that up by saying he grew up in over 27 different foster homes. So the military took him at a very early age. He finished qualified SEAL training by the time he was 17 years old. That's the record. Nobody will ever beat that record. He's also a world champion pentathlete. So you've heard of the triathlon, three events. Imagine five events, world champion status. On top of that, he's the fastest Navy SEAL on the SEAL training obstacle course. So to kind of put that in perspective, there's an obstacle course in Southern California, Coronado, San Diego. Every single Navy SEAL that ever was, is, or will be must go through this obstacle course. We get timed on it. You go through it hundreds of times. There's not a SEAL on the face of this planet that could beat this Navy SEAL going through an obstacle course. And if that doesn't do it for you, here's one more kind of funny one. I remember Scott and I, we're gonna go do some mountain climbing one day. All right, Junior, wanna go do some mountain climbing? Like, yeah, Scott, never been mountain climbing. So I remember trying to really burn the moment, the memory into my brain. You ever done that? We're kind of looking around like, I don't wanna forget this. You're capturing it. And so I remember in my capture, being passenger seat, looking over at this dude that I just idolized, his arms up there on the wheel. I'm thinking, man, I want my arms to be like Scott's one day, taking weird mental pictures, chicken, you know. And Scott looking over at me and starts telling me about a TV program he was on one time called Man vs. Beast. And what it was, he explains it to me, is these Hollywood producers would take a wild animal, a beast, on this TV program and put him up against an athlete in a competition of strength or speed. And on this show, every single time, hands down, beast wins, human looks like a fool. Well, Scott gets invited to go up on this program. They say, hey, we hear you're something special. We want to know, you want to go up against the beast on Man vs. Beast? And Scott, you know, he's never the kind of guy to back down. They want him to go against a chimpanzee through an obstacle course. And so he goes, yeah, I'll race the monkey. And so he shows up. You could probably see where this is going. They've got all the obstacles, the high wall, the cargo net, the ropes. The irony of it all is that by the time they got to those monkey bars, Scott's pulling ahead of this monkey. And that's the other record. He's the only man to beat the beast on this TV program, Man vs. Beast. And I get to spend almost every day with this guy. He's preparing me, he's training me up, getting me ready to go through SEAL training. But our time was coming to a close. You know, I signed up, I've got a date, it's set, I'm gonna be shipping out. And Scott, he took an opportunity, he put it, to go overseas again. And he says, you know, who knows, Junior, perhaps I can make a difference. He's very patriotic, cares not only about freedom as we know it here, but actually very concerned on his heart and his mind, the freedom of children just caught in the midst of it all in the Middle East. He's one of those people that really wants to make a difference. And so he decides to take this opportunity. And so he actually is rolling out before I roll out for boot camp. And he's on the phone with me saying, all right, Junior, about to go do this thing, referring to going to Iraq. And he says, I just want you to know something I've never told anybody that I've ever trained before. He says, I know you're gonna make it through SEAL training. And to hear those words from Scott, I can't tell you just all the confidence that gave me. I mean, that was as good as I knew I was gonna make it then. And so he's reminding me the timeline of things, that he's only gonna be gone a couple months, and I'm about to do this Navy boot camp, which is about a couple months. And you know, then I go through Navy A school, and I get my opportunity to go through SEAL training. And he says, I'm gonna be back in time. We're gonna see you make it through. And so we say our goodbyes. Scott's gone now, and I'm about to go. I just got a handful of days left before I go. So I figure if I can't work out with my mentor in person, you know, next best thing is he's recorded some workouts for me to do, and you know, on video or whatever, and I'll throw this in and see what we got. Well, I'm turning on the television, and one morning on the screen, as it pops up, Scott's face is there on the screen. It's a picture of him smiling. And the first thought that entered my brain was, Scott didn't let me know he's gonna be on TV for something again. I'm trying to figure out this picture of him smiling. And then I see in the lower third where it says his birthday, followed by a dash, and it says March 31st, 2004. And before I could really process what that meant, I didn't really have to, because this still image of Scott changes to video footage. This switches to a screen where I'm looking at a guy that was like a second father to me. I mean, those arms, I got a mental picture of to this day in my mind, as silly as it is. I'm looking at him laying in the street in Fallujah, Iraq, lifeless. His vehicle's burning in the background. It was a premeditated ambush. These guys have videotaped as they're just mutilating him and three other Americans. They're beating a whale and just wailing with them, like sticks and rods, and they find rope wrapping it around his legs, dragging him through the streets, and just parading him and three other Americans around, hanging him upside down from the Euphrates River Bridge and setting him on fire, and chanting in Arabic on the screen, Fallujah's the graveyard of Americans, just over and over. And you know, to this day, I don't have the words to describe to you just what was going on inside of me as I'm seeing all of this. I mean, I went through all of the emotions and just, this isn't real, it's fake. He had to fake his death because he's got something top secret. Like, I knew that's Scott. And so there's no denying that. And so needless to say, it changed me big time as a human being. And one of the things was, you know, I wanted to be a SEAL for, I guess you could say, sort of narcissistic reasons in the very beginning. It was, I want identity, I want to do this for me, but I was beginning to learn that there's a whole lot more to this. And one of the big motivations was I want to do this in honor and memory of Scott. And so one of the things I did when I got to SEAL training, they let you write some motivating things on the inside of your hat. So I had family and, you know, my girlfriend's name at the time, who's my wife now, and Scott Helvenston. He was a big motivation for me to make it through. And so I make it through Navy boot camp and I get my shot at SEAL training. And SEAL training, it is by far, I think, the most difficult military training there is in the world, hands down. To kind of give you guys an idea of how tough it is, I'll share this one thing with you. I didn't write about it in my book. It's not in any SEAL book. It's not in any SEAL movie. It's the most difficult day of SEAL training. But I figure a setting like this, I could share a little something exclusive with you guys. And so it's the day before you graduate. See, the very first day of training, when you show up, these instructors, among other things, the torture that goes on, they give you an animal to take care of, a dog. And you might think that sounds kind of cool, but the truth is that the last thing you ever want to deal with at the end of a very long day of training is some whiny, poopy, peeing dog keeping you up all night. This little puppy's like a little torture device, and the instructors know the sleep deprivation this animal will put you through. But you know that saying, man's best friend. I mean, it's true. You know, as you're proceeding through training, making it to graduation, I mean, this little dog, your little ally, your swim buddy, it's always there by your side, begins to kind of grow on you. My dog's name was Taco. Like, come on, Taco, right? Little guy. And then, like I said, the most difficult day of training, this day before you graduate, in order to demonstrate as a Navy SEAL, you are prepared. If this is what's required of you, to take life, you have to take this dog that you've loved and nurtured with your own bare hands. You have to turn and break its neck. I'm just playing with you guys. You don't kill a dog in SEAL training. No. You actually do it to a cat. So, yeah. All right. The truth is they don't give you an animal in SEAL training, okay? That's why it's not in any book or any movie. All right, let me be genuine. So just to be clear, you don't need to be contacting PETA or anything like that. We don't torture animals in SEAL training. The most difficult part of training, it's called Hell Week. This is for real. Hell Week is 5.5 days long, just in a nutshell. 5.5 days long, you get 4 hours of sleep. That's not per night. That's a grand total of 4 hours of sleep for the next 5.5 days. From the moment Hell Week begins, these instructors are getting you as cold as they can. You know how that air was? Pretty cold this morning. Imagine the first thing you're waking up to is a hose just spraying you down. And that cold air and that cold water, you begin to shiver. And the shivering turns into what they call jackhammering, because you look like you're hanging onto a jackhammer. As you're performing push-ups and pull-ups and sit-ups into the thousands, you've got the beach sand rubbing and grinding in all the unfriendly places. Then they send you out into the surf zone to perform what I think is really the worst part of SEAL training. Personally, this is what I felt. It's called surf tortures, and you do this many times. Surf tortures where you lay down in the surf zone, and very similar how it sounds, it is torture in that surf zone. As you link arms with your buddies, the water's so cold it takes your breath away. I mean, guys are going right into the, you know, hypothermia, and these instructors say, we're not letting any of you out of the water. You're not wearing a wetsuit. We're not letting any of you out of the water till three of you give up and quit. And these are some pretty tough dudes that showed up to go through SEAL training. There's already a big vetting process. You make it through, and all these guys have already declared, I'm dying before I quit. And so could you imagine the battle of wills? It is a battle, and they've got 5.5 days to play this sadistic game. They always wind up getting their quitters, and I'll tell you what, you dig deeper than you've ever dug in your entire life to not be one of those guys. And we play this game over and over throughout Hell Week. We want 2 quitters this time. This time we want 5. And it just gets tougher and tougher. If you're not performing surf torture, you cover over 200 miles during these 5.5 days running. And that's with a boat wherever you go on top of your head. It rubs through the hair and through the skin on the top of your head. The pressure's so great on your neck. In a class before us, a guy broke his neck underneath one of these boats. We had a guy break a leg. What I just shared with you guys is a little 5.5 day snapshot of about a 2-year-long pipeline to make it through SEAL training. I can kind of wrap up difficulty-wise just on the numbers. The numbers speak for themselves. I showed up with a class of 173 guys. We all vow the same thing. We'll die before we quit. By graduation day, there's only 13 of that original class number still standing there. And that graduation day, I mean, that was the highlight. I'll never forget where I was at. So I was walking out, looking up, thinking, Scott, we did this. I had his name right on the bill of my hat. I've got my family, my friends there. As they're just like, Chad, you did it. You made it. And getting the trident and insignia says, I've become a SEAL pinned into my chest. Not only was this one of the happiest moments of my life, but quickly and unfortunately, it became one of the lowest days in my life. And I didn't understand why. And things just went downhill from there. You know, later on, I heard these words spoken by a Christian philosopher. This is years later. He says, one of the loneliest moments a man will ever experience is when he has achieved that which he thought would deliver the ultimate. In the end, it lets him down. One of the loneliest moments a man will ever experience when he's achieved that which he thought would deliver the ultimate. In the end, it lets him down. What he's referring to right there is just the human condition, but on steroids.
4: And that's where we're going to have to end today's presentation by Chad Williams on Focus on the Family with Jim Daly. We're going to hear the rest of his story next time.
5: John, this has been such a great reminder of the extreme physical and mental training that our troops endure, and we really do appreciate the service of our military members and their families. 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
3: Of course, I'm not going to let anybody know how I really feel. I mean, I got my buddies pat me on the back. You did it. You got to be on top of the world. 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
4: That's next time on Focus on the Family. 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
3: On this Memorial Day, look for sunny skies and a high of 86. Partly cloudy down to 61 tonight. Tuesday, sunny and 85. 63 for Tuesday night's low. Then Wednesday, a 50% chance for showers returns with a high of 83. And showers are likely Wednesday night with a low in the low 60s. Once again for this Memorial Day, sunny and 86.
4: Sometimes things aren't what they seem. The righteous go unnoticed. The arrogant seem untouchable. And God appears to be somewhere else entirely. But appearances can be deceiving, and the book of Esther proves it. Today on Insight for Living, Chuck Swindoll recounts one of Scripture's most dramatic stories. It's found in Esther chapter 6, where Chuck reminds us that God's timing may feel slow, but he misses nothing. It's the story of a sleepless king, a forgotten act of loyalty, and an overconfident villain that all converge in a single unforgettable night. Chuck begins by reading from Esther chapter 6.
5: For the Jews living in Persia, it seemed as if all was lost. They had no protector except the queen. But how powerful was she in the shadow of the king? The sand in the hourglass was running out, and genocide seemed inevitable. And yet, in spite of the way things seemed, that's not the way things were. God was at work behind the scenes, scripting each movement on the stage. The king, her husband, had given Esther not only an audience, but also carte blanche to request anything she desired, up to half the kingdom. None of the Jews knew what was happening behind palace doors. Even Haman was too busy building the gallows for Mordecai to know anything but his desire for revenge. And so the account continues right after Esther's banquet for her husband and Haman. The scene is the king's bedchamber late at night. I'm reading for you from Esther chapter 6, beginning at verse 1, as the plot thickens. Listen carefully. During that night, the king could not sleep. So he gave an order to bring the book of records, the Chronicles, and they were read before the king. It was found written what Mordecai had reported concerning Bigthana and Teresh, two of the king's eunuchs who were doorkeepers, that they had sought to lay hands on King Ahasuerus. The king said, "What honor or dignity has been bestowed on Mordecai for this?" Then the king's servants who attended him said, "Nothing has been done for him." So the king said, "Who is in the court?" Now Haman had just entered the outer court of the king's palace in order to speak to the king about hanging Mordecai on the gallows which he had prepared for him. The king's servants said to him, "Behold, Haman is standing in the court." And the king said, "Let him come in." So Haman came in, and the king said to him, "What is to be done for the man whom the king desires to honor?" And Haman said to himself, "Whom would the king desire to honor more than me?" Then Haman said to the king, "For the man whom the king desires to honor, let them bring a royal robe which the king has worn, and the horse on which the king has ridden, and on whose head a royal crown has been placed. And let the robe and the horse be handed over to one of the king's most noble princes, and let them array the man whom the king desires to honor, and lead him on horseback through the city square, and proclaim before him, 'Thus it shall be done to the man whom the king desires to honor.'" Then the king said to Haman, "Take quickly the robes and the horse, as you have said, and do so for Mordecai the Jew, who is sitting in the king's gate. Do not fall short in anything of all that you have said." So Haman took the robe and the horse and arrayed Mordecai and led him on horseback through the city square and proclaimed before him, "Thus it shall be done to the man whom the king desires to honor." Then Mordecai returned to the king's gate, but Haman hurried home, mourning with his head covered.
4: 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Chuck titled today's message, "What Goes Around, Comes Around."
6: Normally, things are not as they seem. Most parents of small children will teach you that, if you don't know it already. It's when the kids get very quiet and are making no noise at all that you have everything to worry about. Probably there isn't a parent listening right now who has not done a quick investigation and found their two-year-old standing waist-deep in toilet tissue and Kleenex, or in our case, ankle-deep in bath powder, with all of the file drawers pulled out and all the files all over the floor, and he's dousing each one carefully with a quarter of an inch of bath powder. Cynthia and I have longtime friends who, with their daughter, went to a large department store, and the child got very quiet. She was sitting with her back to them, so they didn't worry about anything. They knew she wasn't lost. But she was unusually quiet while they went through the entire transaction at this large Sears and Roebuck store. And when they finished, they reached down to pick her up, and they found that all the while she had been chewing on a cigar butt she found on the floor there at that Sears store. When children are quiet, it may seem like things are fine and dandy, but chances are good they are not. Now, here's another one to illustrate things are not as they seem. When things have gone wrong, it may seem like they cannot possibly get any worse. But you know, and I know, that they can. I heard a crazy story this past week, I have to tell you. It's about a poor guy named Johnson who all of his adult life made wrong decisions. Every choice he made was a wrong choice. If he bet on a horse, it would lose every time. If he chose one elevator over another, that would be the elevator that got stuck. Well, it became necessary for this fellow to travel about 1,000 miles away in a hurry for an overnight trip. The only way to get there was an airplane. Frightened him. But to his delight, he discovered that there was only one airline that serviced that particular city. So he breathed a sigh of relief, and he got on the plane, and it took off, no problems. Can you imagine the horror of this man when he looked out the window, having been flying about 30, 40 minutes, and he saw the engine on fire? Being a Catholic, he selected his favorite saint, Saint Francis, and he said, "I have never in my life made the right choice. Why, I don't know, but I have borne my cross without complaint. On this occasion, I made no choice. Only the plane I could have taken or have taken is going down. I had to take this plane. Why am I being punished?" Right about then, a great hand reached out

About the time you think it's as bad as it's gonna get, it gets worse. Never fails, does it? Things are not as they seem. About the time you think they're never gonna get worse, they get worse. And I am convinced if you and I had lived in the days of Esther, and if we had come to this particular time in our lives as a group of Jewish people living in the capital city of Susa, we would have been convinced that this was about our last night, certainly if our name had been Mordecai. There is a pivotal chapter in this book where everything seems to change. I find in this section of the book of Esther actually not one but four separate principles that seem to illustrate turnabout is fair play. For example, before we even get into the chapter, the first one is, when all seems lost, it isn't. It really isn't. Had we lived then, we would have thought our protection was lost. I mean, we have no advocate on the throne. The king is a Gentile. He has no interest in the Jews. Furthermore, we have no future because his close confidant is Haman, who hates the Jews, anti-Semitic to the sole of his sandals. He despises us. We have no hope. After all, in the middle of the night, we could still hear the hammering on the gallows. Can you imagine the night Mordecai must have spent as he listened to that grim reminder that the very next day the smell of death would spread across the city from his body as it is impaled on that vast pole that is being erected for his extermination? And yet the marvelous fact is, Mordecai apparently spends a full night in sleep, even though the last verse of chapter 5 of this ancient book of Esther states that gallows 50 cubits high were being made. And on the very next morning, Haman would go before the king and ask for the life of Mordecai. Mordecai apparently spends the night with no problem, because when all seems lost, it really isn't. Mordecai is not licking his wounds, holding a pity party, thinking, poor me, I'll never make it to see tomorrow night. There is somehow a sense of trust in his God. As we step into the first part of chapter 6, there is yet a second principle. When no one seems to notice, they do. Remember Mordecai's courageous decision back a number of days earlier? He heard of a conspiracy between two of the doorkeepers of the palace, where these two men were going to kill the king, lay hands on him and kill him. When he heard of that conspiracy, he told his adopted daughter Esther about it, and she told the king, she being the queen. And the king believed her and brought the men before him and killed them before they had the chance to kill him. But you know, no one ever rewarded Mordecai for that great act. The king knew of it, of course, because he is the one who said the two men should be killed. But I'm sure he thought Esther got word from someone in the palace. Who would bother to tell him that it came from the man who lived at the king's gate? Mordecai himself. And so Mordecai is living his life not noticed, not rewarded, and could easily have felt unappreciated until this night. Listen as I read the first three verses. During that night, and what a night it was. During that night, the king could not sleep. So he gave an order to bring the book of records, the Chronicles, and they were read before the king. And it was found that Mordecai had reported concerning Bigthana and Teresh, two of the king's eunuchs who were doorkeepers, that they had sought to lay hands on King Ahasuerus. He listened to the reading of the Chronicles, to the record of Persia, and he heard the name Mordecai, a new name to him, and unknown until now. And he stops them at this point and he says, wait. Verse 3, what honor or dignity has been bestowed on Mordecai for this? Then the king's servant

0: servants who attended him said, "Nothing has been done." Have you lived long enough as an adult to discover that often momentous events hang upon the tiniest trivialities? Have you discovered that? Here is a wonderful case in point. While all of Susa slept, the king is restless. I mean, of all nights to suffer from insomnia, what a night. The king knew nothing of the plan to kill Mordecai. That was Haman's plan the next morning to face him with it and to get the okay. He really knew little of the result of his decisions. He's living in a palace away from the real world. While Mordecai sleeps, while all of Susa and all of Persia sleeps, the king can't sleep. I love the first three words of verse 1, "during that night." That's the way it is with God. On the 11th hour, it seems, he steps in. He does things that you would never have expected. When no one seemed to notice and no one seemed to care, there was someone. He was very much aware. Suddenly it dawned on the king that he owed his very life and throne to this obscure Jew named Mordecai. Do I speak today to some modern day Mordecai? Has it been your decision or discovery that has caused someone else to be promoted to a place of significance and now they are in virtually a celebrity status and you've never been noticed, never been thanked, never been rewarded? How about this? Have you done the hard, the courageous thing and someone else got the credit? Has it been your experience that though you have done what is right, you have never been rewarded? You have never been honored? In fact, someone else has taken the glory that rightfully is yours. But it looks as though it will never come. Learn a lesson from Mordecai today, will you? The thing you will love about the man throughout the chapter and even the following is that he doesn't seem to be a man of vengeance. He doesn't take an opportunity to get back at Haman when he has Haman in a very vulnerable spot a little later on in this story, as we will hear today. He doesn't kick him in the face when it's a chance to do so. He doesn't even speak against him. Let me challenge you to guard your heart as he did. Let me have you be encouraged from the writing of a verse of scripture in the margin of your Bible here, Hebrews 6:10. Listen to the words, "For God is not unjust to forget your work and labor which you have showed toward his name, in that you have ministered to the saints and are ministering." I love the words, "God is not unjust to forget." When no one else seems to notice, God notices. When no one else remembers, God records. We're told in the Psalms, he keeps our tears in a bottle. He will reward us for acts that are done in his name. So be encouraged today. There will come a day when rewards will come your way, as they should. Perhaps not on this earth, as happens to Mordecai, but someday God is not unjust to forget your work, your labor. This brings up a third principle from the basic axiom that things are not really as they seem, and that is when everything seems great, it's not. Sounds like one of Murphy's laws, doesn't it? Anytime things appear to be going better, you have overlooked something, is that basic law. And I think of Haman when I hear that humorous principle. As soon as the king heard nothing had been done for Mordecai, his wheels started turning. He began to imagine what might be done. And then he had to figure out who would help him carry it out. And so in verse 4, he asks the logical question. Who is in the court? Now, Haman had just entered the outer court of the king's palace, watch this, in order to speak to the king about hanging Mordecai on the gallows, which he had prepared for him. Is this a great moment or what? The sun begins to come up. Haman comes early, has an appointment with the king, has plans to finish off his long-hated enemy. And out of the inner court comes the word of the king, call him in, call Haman in. Haman comes in. I'm getting ahead of myself. Verse 5, king's servant said, behold, Haman is standing in the court. And the king said, let him come in. Now, if you were Haman, right? Wouldn't this make a great movie? You would think, now is my chance. Just a minute, gallows, somebody will be on you. And you walk into the court of the king thinking, this is my moment. Before you can get a line out of your mouth, however, the king fills your ears with, verse 6. So Haman came in, and the king said to him, what is to be done for the man whom the king desires to honor? Well, now, if you were Haman, you would think of yourself. Who else talks about how much money he makes, how many kids he's got, how well fixed he is? Haman. So you think, I better put on hold the idea I was going to bring up and answer. This is my chance. I love stories like this. I love them. What is to be done for the man whom the king desires to honor? And Haman said to himself, whom would the king desire to honor more than me? Of course, this is my moment. So let's see. What could be done for me? Let's begin with the king's robe. Verse 7, Haman said, for the man whom the king desires to honor, let them bring a royal robe which the king has worn. Write that down. Royal robe, king has worn. And choose the horse on which the king has ridden. Write that down. Horse on which the king has ridden, preferably white. And the crown on whose head the royal crown has been placed. Royal crown once placed on the head. And let the robe and the horse, can you see Haman? Let the robe and the horse and the crown be placed on this individual, and let them array the man whom the king desires to honor, and lead him on horseback through the city square, and proclaim before him that it shall be done to the man whom the king desires to honor. That'll do it. Great idea, says the king. Couldn't have thought of something as imaginative. It's great. Now, verse 10. One of my all-time favorite verses. Take quickly the robes, the crown, the horse, and all you have said, and do that for Mordecai the Jew. Oh, no. Oh, man. This has got to be a mistake. Who? Mordecai the Jew.
1: Haman walked into the king's court convinced this was his moment, and in a way, he was right. It just wasn't the moment he imagined. This is Insight for Living. There's an important closing thought from Chuck Swindoll coming up, so stay with us. Chuck titled today's message, What Goes Around, Comes Around. It's number 7 in his 12-part study of Esther, which ends on June 9th. And then beginning on June 10th, we'll be turning to another powerful series. This time, Chuck's focus is on the amazing attributes of God. The central theme of this next study is the power of the cross of Jesus Christ. Here's Chuck.
0: You know, for almost 20 years, a colleague of mine did the same thing every single Sunday. Right before I stepped up to preach, Howie would lean over and whisper a few words into my ear. The same words, every time. Preach grace, Chuck. Preach the cross. Oh my, I can still hear his voice. And here's what I've learned. After more than 60 plus years of standing behind a pulpit, those four words are the whole ball game. Everything else is just noise. The cross isn't a decoration. It isn't the introduction to a better topic. It is the topic.
2: always has been, always will be. The Apostle Paul said it plainly, I determined to know nothing among you except Jesus Christ and him crucified. That's not a modest man underselling himself. That's a brilliant man who finally understood what actually changes people. Not cleverness, not rhetoric, not a carefully crafted performance. The cross, just the cross. That's why Insight for Living exists, not to put on a good broadcast, not to win awards or grow an audience, but to make sure that somewhere, in a car, in a kitchen, on a phone, on a computer screen, halfway around the world, someone has a genuine, life-altering encounter with the cross we proclaim. Now, June 30th marks the end of our fiscal year, and I want to invite you, personally, to become part of what happens next. When you send a gift to Insight for Living, you're not just supporting a ministry, you actually have one. Your generosity is what casts the seed of God's word into places I will never go and reach people I will never meet. That's not small. That's extraordinary. Would you give today, generously, sacrificially, joyfully? Join me in giving the cross our very best.
1: 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I'm Bill Meyer. 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
2: On this Memorial Day, look for sunny skies and a high of 86. Partly cloudy down to 61 tonight. Tuesday, sunny and 85. 63 for Tuesday night's low. Then Wednesday, a 50% chance for showers returns with a high of 83. And showers are likely Wednesday night with a low in the low 60s. Once again, for this Memorial Day, sunny and 86.

Might step on your toe, but I'm gonna share this. You won't grow spiritually if you have unforgiveness towards anyone. I know they don't deserve it, but we didn't deserve it either, and Jesus still forgave us. So trust it with him. Matthew 6, 14 and 15 says, "For if you forgive other people when they sin against you, your heavenly Father will also forgive you. But if you do not forgive their sins, your Father will not forgive your sins."

0: Amen.
1: Remember, faith comes through praise.
2: Amazing how much he has for us. He has totally transformed my life.
1: Faith grows as you praise the Lord.
3: I have accountability with him. I can trust him. I'm madly in love with Jesus.
4: So who am I? Who am I to not worship him?
1: A summer of praise with the House of Praise.

You know, if you're going through a hard season right now, this may sound strange, but there are actually reasons to be thankful, even in suffering. Not thankful for the pain itself, but for what God can do through it. You know, one reason is that suffering builds endurance. James chapter 1 says, the testing of our faith produces perseverance. A lot of us know what it's like to feel left out, disappointed, overlooked, or just stuck in a tough season, but those moments can push us to grow. Instead of staying stagnant. Sometimes the strength you have today only came because you made it through something difficult yesterday. A second reason is that suffering shapes our character. Hard seasons reveal what's really inside us. Maybe it's showing kindness during a rough patch in your marriage, staying humble after making a mistake, or walking away from something that compromises your values, even when it costs you. Those moments build integrity and inner strength that carry into the future. And finally, suffering opens the door for hope. Without hope, suffering feels unbearable. But when we remember God hasn't abandoned us, everything changes. You may not see answers right away, but God is still present in the middle of it. Sometimes it's only when we look back that we realize He carried us through the whole thing. So if you're struggling today, don't give up. God may be building endurance, character, and hope in ways you can't see yet.

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1: is
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1: here.
0: God.
1: And you are too.
0: I think you're on the right path.
1: How's that for timing?
2: But I will keep counting my blessings. No, and I can't count that high.
1: The House of Praise.

Hey, I think God is saying to you today, I know you have a lot on your mind, your family, your health, the health of a loved one, maybe your finances, your career. 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You feel alone and it's hard getting up in the morning. 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Lay those concerns at my feet. Give it all to me. I will send you help, healing, and resources. I will provide. I will make a way for you. All the resources of heaven are with you. 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
1: If I'll follow him, if I'll continue to trust him, continue to surrender more and more, he can take that and he can do much more with it than I would have been able to.
0: A summer of praise.

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1: Hey, I've seen this one. 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
0: That's right. 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
7: On this Memorial Day, look for sunny skies and a high of 86. Partly cloudy down to 61 tonight. Tuesday, sunny and 85. 63 for Tuesday night's low. Then Wednesday, a 50% chance for showers returns with a high of 83. And showers are likely Wednesday night with a low in the low 60s. Once again for this Memorial Day, sunny and 86.

Hey, real quick, true joy doesn't come from external circumstances. True joy comes from an internal faith in God. We have joy not because of our circumstances, but because we trust and believe in God. Romans 15:13 says, I pray that God, the source of hope, will fill you completely with joy and peace because you trust in Him. Then you will overflow with confident hope through the power of the Holy Spirit.

it's not just what we play, it's who he is. God did it. God did it. Faithful, powerful, good, and worthy. Worship lives here. The House of Praise.

Hey, take a listen to Matthew 10:20. For it will not be you speaking, but the Spirit of your Father speaking through you. Wow. Jesus spoke these words to his disciples as he was preparing them for persecution. He warned them that they'd be handed over to authorities, misunderstood, mistreated, not for doing wrong, but for bearing witness to him. That might sound intimidating, but Jesus doesn't leave them without comfort or help. He assures them, you won't have to rely on your own words. When the moment comes, the Holy Spirit will speak through you. This promise wasn't just for the disciples. It's for every believer. It's for you. If you've ever felt nervous, unqualified, or unprepared to speak about Jesus, the truth is, we don't need the perfect words. We need a surrendered heart. The Spirit of God is still speaking today through people just like you. He whispers in quiet conversations over coffee. He spurs us on to send thoughtful texts. He speaks through us in small moments at work, school, or around the dinner table. So here's the challenge. Don't hold back. Don't wait until you feel ready. Trust that the Spirit who lives in you will give you the words. Step out in faith. Share your story. Speak of what Jesus has done. Somebody today needs to hear your voice, not because it's flawless, but because the Spirit of the Father is ready to speak His truth to them through you.

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1: You were made to worship. And in this house, you'll never forget why.
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1: 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The House of Praise.

0: want to encourage you to listen more today. Recently, I was had the chance to be with someone that I don't get the chance to be with very often, and I had questions for them. I was wanting to share some experiences of mine that mirrored some things happening in their lives. But at the end of the day, they had talked. They had led the conversation so much the whole day that I never got to ask my questions or really share anything with them, and felt kind of bad for them. So don't be that guy today. Listen to others. They may have something really amazing to share with you.
1: Peace in the chaos. Praise in every moment. The House of Praise.

Hey, can I encourage you for a moment with a Bible verse that I think you probably know? Psalm 23, verse 1. The Lord is my shepherd, I shall not want. You know, this just reassures us of God's loving care and provision in our lives. It reminds us that the Lord is our shepherd, guiding us, protecting us, and meeting our every need. No matter what challenges or uncertainties we face, we can take comfort in knowing that we are under His loving care and guidance. He leads us beside still waters and restores our souls, giving us the strength and peace we need to navigate life's journey. So let's find rest and security in the comforting truth that our shepherd is always watching over us, leading us to green pastures, and guiding us along the paths of righteousness for His name's sake.

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From your morning commute to your evening rest, we keep the focus on the one who never fails. Worship lives here, the House of Praise.

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If my people who are called by my name humble themselves and pray and seek my face and turn from their wicked ways, then I will hear from heaven and will forgive their sin and heal their land. Wow. You know, this verse reminds us that no matter the circumstances, when we humble ourselves before God and seek his guidance and turn from our ways, he listens, forgives, and heals. It's a powerful reminder of God's love, mercy, and willingness to walk with us through every trial.

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6: On this Memorial Day, look for sunny skies and a high of 86. Partly cloudy, down to 61 tonight. Tuesday, sunny and 85. 63 for Tuesday night's low. Then Wednesday, a 50% chance for showers returns with a high of 83. And showers are likely Wednesday night with a low in the low 60s. Once again, for this Memorial Day, sunny and 86.

Hey, one thing for you today. A thought from Craig Rochelle. If you feel like you aren't hearing from God, it may be time to turn down the volume of the world. You can't hear from God if you're listening to the wrong voices, and you can't hear him if you're always talking. Don't give up. Just keep listening.

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1: Make me smile. 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
0: I fall. 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
1: If you haven't gone through a rough time as a parent, well, maybe you haven't been a parent very long. That time will come. And, you know, tough parenting challenges, they are just a fact of life. Sometimes it may be you who made a bad choice, and now your family's paying for it. We're all human and always one bad decision away from turmoil. So how do you overcome these challenges, and how can you and your family bounce back? All Pro Dad has 5 great ways to overcome your greatest parenting challenges and help you do that. First, don't beat yourself up. Where did I go wrong? How could I have let this happen? I'm such a failure. Stop right there. What's done is done, and mentally beating yourself up will not change what happened. Second, focus on something good. What good can result? What can you do with what you have right this moment? Turn your energy towards something you control that will have a positive result. Next, use it to get better. There's opportunity to get better in all situations. Sometimes it's hard to see, but make every effort to learn and grow from the good and bad experiences you have in parenting. Next, look for the lesson and pass it on. I've learned that when I look at something with the intent of teaching it to someone else, I learn more. Search for the teachable moments so that as you learn, you can teach your kids. And finally, give it to God in prayer. There are some things we can't understand. We can search for the lesson, ask questions, and even ask someone else. Turning to God in prayer will give us peace about it and free us from the burden of fixing something bigger than ourselves.

0: Is it going?
1: Confirmed. Yeah. It is going. Summertime. Hit the water and turn up the music.
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1: The House of Praise.

Proverbs 3, 5, and 6. Trust in the Lord with all your heart. Lean not on your own understanding. In all your ways, acknowledge Him, and He will make your paths straight. You know, trust cannot be half-hearted. Either it's full trust or it's clouded with suspicion and doubt. So as we face the everyday challenges of life, or as we look for answers to deep and difficult problems, let's put our full trust in the Lord. Let's ask for His wisdom and guidance as we make our choices. Let's give Him praise for the good in our life and seek His blessing for the days ahead. Why? Because He longs to bless us with life, both now and forevermore. Trust God today.

Hey, let me share Ephesians 3:20 with you today. Let it encourage you. Here it is. Now, to him who is able to do immeasurably more than all we ask or imagine, according to his power that is at work within us, take comfort in the boundless possibilities and extraordinary outcomes that God's power can bring into your life. In times of doubt, trust that his plans exceed your expectations. Allow the awareness of his limitless capabilities to inspire hope and confidence as you navigate life's journey.

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We praise him for who he is. 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
3: On this Memorial Day, look for sunny skies and a high of 86. Partly cloudy, down to 61 tonight. Tuesday, sunny and 85. 63 for Tuesday night's low. Then Wednesday, a 50% chance for showers returns with a high of 83. And showers are likely Wednesday night with a low in the low 60s. Once again, for this Memorial Day, sunny and 86.

Hey, today, think about this. The Christian shoemaker does his duty not by putting little crosses on the shoes, but by making good shoes, because God is interested in good craftsmanship.

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0: God.
1: You know, it's frustrating when you're in a hurry and God isn't. And you know what? God is never in a hurry. The Bible says a day is like 1,000 years and 1,000 years like a day to God. One of the most useless things to try to do is speed up God. When we try to take matters into our own hands and help God out, yeah, we get in trouble. Proverbs 19:2 says, impatience will get you into trouble. When you get a dream from God and make the decision to go for it, but then are forced into God's waiting room, you may start trying to figure out ways of fulfilling God's dream on your own without His help. But the Bible says to trust God's timing. Psalm 37, 7 and 8. Rest in the Lord. Wait patiently for Him to act. Don't fret and worry. It only leads to harm. Resting can be an act of faith. It means you're waiting on God. One day, Jesus and His disciples were in a boat, caught in a raging storm. The Bible says the boat was being swamped and they were in great danger. While the disciples were filled with fret and worry, Jesus had His head on a cushion and was sleeping through the storm. The disciples woke Him up and asked, "Don't you care if we drown? Save us." It's easy to imagine Jesus responding, "Do you think God is going to let the boat sink with me in it?" But instead, Jesus spoke about the need for greater faith, and then He calmed the storm. The disciples had been worried about the wind and the waves, and Jesus showed them He had power over the wind, the waves, and any storm they would face in life. When we get into a storm, we tend to fret and worry in the same way as the disciples. When we live like that, we're not living by faith. We're focused on the winds and the waves and not on the power and love of Jesus. Jesus is always with you, and you can always trust His timing. Worry only makes you miserable. If you're delayed on the way to your dream, stop worrying and start trusting God to work in you and through you.

0: Every song is a reminder.
1: Praise the Lord, oh my soul.
0: God is holy, God is good, and God is here. The House of Praise.

0: Hey, when you feel overwhelmed, just go back to the basics. Jesus loves me. This I know. For the Bible tells me so. Little ones, well, to him they belong. They're weak, but he is strong. Yes, Jesus loves me. Yes, Jesus loves me. Yes, Jesus loves me. The Bible tells me so. Hey, he loves you. So now rest and don't be overwhelmed.
1: A billionaire has asked this question in Forbes magazine. If you could go back in time and give yourself a word of advice, what would it be? And his response was, I say, hey, self, when you get to the top of the mountain, there's nothing up there.
2: 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And as an aspiring Navy SEAL, Chad Williams saw the downside of success.
1: And so for me, you know, here I am becoming this Navy SEAL. This is my top of the mountain. If this doesn't do it, I can't think of any other peak, any next. And maybe I'm not being imaginative enough, but I just realized if this doesn't do it, nothing will. I felt like I was better off not being a SEAL and looking forward to becoming a Navy SEAL, because then at least I had something in front of me to give me drive to invest into. But now that I've arrived, I realize I'm still just the same person. Well, where do you go from there?
2: True fulfillment in life can only be found in Christ. 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
3: 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The House of Praise.

not just worship on Sunday, it's worship every day. Hallelujah, anyway. Let your car, your home, your office become in the mighty name of Jesus. A house of praise.

Hey, let me encourage you with Psalm 37:7. It says, "Be still before the Lord and wait patiently for him." You know, when things aren't looking how we thought they would, we often try to get ahead and fix our problems and circumstances. We act based on anxious thoughts and try to take matters into our own hands. Well, while this may work in some occasions, hey, I'm here to tell you there's a better way. This psalm tells us to be still before the Lord and to wait patiently on him. Yeah, this scripture is such a beautiful reminder that when everything around us feels like it's falling apart, we can find rest and peace in the presence of the Lord.

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0: 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What does it mean to be free in Christ? Here's a moment with Charles Stanley.
1: And you'll remember the scripture in John chapter 8, the woman who was thrown in the presence of Jesus. She was accused of being an adulteress, and they were going to stone her. And Jesus asked the question, which one of you is without sin among you? And you'll recall they all walked away. Then he said to her, where are your accusers? And she said, they're gone. And Jesus said, neither do I condemn you. He said, go and sin no more. He set her free by his awesome forgiving power. Now, you and I might ask the question, how does all this work? So let me explain that briefly. When Jesus came into this world, he came into this world for the purpose of dying on the cross. When he died on the cross, the shedding of his blood was God's payment for all of our sins, so that what happened at the cross is he paid our sin debt in full. That is, he made it possible for you and me to live without the penalty of sin and to live, listen, above the power of sin in our life. So that when a person receives Jesus Christ as their personal Savior, there is no more condemnation, the Bible says in Romans chapter 8 and verse 1. Because you see, we have the gift of eternal life. Now, when you and I recognize we have the gift of eternal life, we begin to live out our life, sin is still all around us. And then we have to make a decision whether we want to live in sin or live outside of it. It doesn't mean that you'll never sin, but committing a sin here and there and we confess it and God forgives us, that's one thing. Living a lifestyle of disobedience, living a lifestyle of sin is living a lifestyle of slavery. And Jesus said, I've come to set you free. That is free from the power of sin in your life. Because when you receive him as your personal Savior, the Holy Spirit comes into your life to enable us to identify sin, enable us to love the Lord God, and enable us to say no to those things that tempt us and try us. You say, well, how does that work in my life? Well, remember this, it isn't just your effort. It isn't just the decision you make. First of all, we have to confess the fact there is sin in my life. And you see, many people who say, oh, I could stop this if I wanted to. I can quit that. That's not enslaving me. The truth is, it is. And how does that freedom come into your life? By confessing that you are enslaved by that sin. And believing in your heart that when Jesus Christ died on the cross, that death at the cross made it possible for us to live above this sin. But believing it is one thing. It is the surrender of our life. You and I cannot live a sinless life. That's not going to happen because we have something within us, that old propensity to sin, it's still there. But we don't have to yield to it, and we don't have to become a slave or remain a slave to sin. Once we believe that Jesus Christ has saved us from our sin, then we claim his victory. We ask the Lord to forgive us, to cleanse us, and to claim that victory. And the claiming of that victory, listen, is intermingled with the Word of God. Because as you and I read the Scriptures, what happens? We're continually reminded that Jesus came to set us free. We're continually reminded of his power within our life. And Paul says in many verses, speaking of the power of God within us, we are now free. He says, therefore, there is no condemnation to those who are in Christ Jesus. And so when you and I trust him as our personal Savior, he forgives us of all of our sin. When we surrender our life to him, he assumes the responsibility for enabling us to live a life of obedience and righteousness. It is knowing the truth. What truth? It is knowing this truth of who Jesus is, of what he did at the cross, and what he's made available to us. Knowing that truth and choosing to walk in obedience to the will of God will set you free from sin and any form of slavery.
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3: Welcome to Breakpoint, a daily look at an ever-changing culture through the lens of unchanging truth. For the Colson Center, I'm John Stone Street. I have good news and bad news, I remember Chuck Colson saying many years ago. The good news is there are more Christians than ever before. The bad news is it doesn't seem to be making any difference. The same could be said today. Churches remain active. Christian language still fills public discourse. Millions continue to identify with the faith. And yet, the moral and spiritual influence of Christianity continues to diminish. Why is that? Well, perhaps the most important reason is that so many Christians are content with a version of faith that is sincere, but also thin. Maybe orthodox in confession, but quite shallow in discipleship. Many Christians affirm basic biblical truths, but are shaped more by the assumptions of the surrounding culture than by the gospel. Whenever Christianity functions more as a label of private identity than a comprehensive way of life, the faith that should define us is reduced down to an addition to our lives, instead of the lens through which we understand all of life. The confusion that results helps explain why the church's public witness is often so weak. A faith reduced to private spirituality cannot sustain a public vision. A gospel confined to personal salvation has little to say about how we should live in the world now. A church that does not intentionally form people will see them instead formed by the ambient pressures of our secular culture. At root, the whole issue is theological. We speak often of Jesus as Savior, but rarely of Jesus as King. But that's what the full gospel is about, the kingdom of God, the announcement that Christ reigns over all creation, that his authority extends to every sphere of life. When we are saved, our lives are situated within the grander biblical story of creation, fall, redemption, and restoration. And we're called to live from this story as citizens of that kingdom under his reign for his purposes. That's the faith that can form us. Scripture consistently assumes that God's people are not merely to know truth, but to be shaped by truth. Worship, repentance, prayer, community, obedience, the ordinary disciplines of Christian life. Through all of this, God reshapes our hearts and minds, orders our loves, disciplines our desires, and teaches us how to live faithfully in a disordered world. But whenever that kind of formation is absent, then our faith becomes fragile, irrelevant, even indistinguishable from the culture that surrounds us. And the answer to the present crisis will not come through louder rhetoric or political power or nostalgia for a bygone era. It will only come through the recovery of a robust Christian worldview, from formative discipleship that shapes the whole person under the rule and reign of Christ. That kind of formation doesn't just happen. It requires commitment, Christian community, disciplined engagement with scripture, theology, culture, spiritual practice, and it requires patience because formation takes work, slow work often, the steady shaping of hearts and minds over time. The Colson Fellows program cultivates that kind of formation. But the church doesn't need more informed Christians. It needs more formed Christians, believers whose faith is not merely an accessory, but an allegiance to the reality that Christ reigns. That kind of faith has changed the world before, and by God's grace, it could do so yet again. Applications are now open for the Colson Fellows class of 2027, which will begin August the 1st. We invite you to consider applying and joining this growing community of Christians committed to faithful obedience in the world. Learn more at colsonfellows.org. That's colsonfellows.org. For the Colson Center, I'm John Stone Street with Breakpoint.
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6: On this Memorial Day, look for sunny skies and a high of 86. Partly cloudy, down to 61 tonight. Tuesday, sunny and 85. 63 for Tuesday night's low. Then Wednesday, a 50% chance for showers returns with a high of 83. And showers are likely Wednesday night with a low in the low 60s. Once again, for this Memorial Day, sunny and 86.

0: House of Praise. That's Chris Tomlin. I'm Andy.
1: The number of the day is
0: 3. Only 3. That's how many items are in the average purse. Maybe it's way more for you. And I know it is for my wife. I mean, I try to avoid going into my wife's purse. It's for me, it's like when your kitchen sink is plugged up because of all the extra food that your kids tried to stuff down the disposal, and I'm sticking my hand in there trying to fish it out. It's like, ugh, I don't want to do it. But maybe you say, okay, Andy, I might have more than 3 items, but it's because there's some things that are important that I need to have in my purse. What's the most unique item you have in your purse?

0: It's Lauren Daigle on the House of Praise. I'm Andy.
1: This might be inspiration to clean your purse. The average purse only has 3 items in it, but maybe you say, Andy, I've got a really unique item in it that I would never get rid of.
2: I just found a new tool that I will carry with me. It's called a snag grabber, and I found it at a sewing and vacuum cleaner store, and it was very inexpensive, less than $2, and now I can just catch every little snag I see on my sweater or someone else's jacket or something, but I got my snag grabber. Right with me.
1: That's way better than the guy method where you see a little bit of a loose string and you just try to rip it out and then you end up unraveling half your shirt. That's awkward.

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Let your day be drenched in worship. Worship lives here, the House of Praise.

It's the House of Praise. I'm Andy. If you need an excuse to dust off the golf clubs, what if it was for a really good cause, a cause that you're listening to right now? 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

your refuge of praise, reminding you of who God is and why He's worthy of it all. In the name of Jesus. Worship lives here, the House of Praise.

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1: This would actually, I think, be a pretty fun game show. 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
3: On this Memorial Day, look for sunny skies and a high of 86. Partly cloudy, down to 61 tonight. Tuesday, sunny and 85. 63 for Tuesday night's low. Then Wednesday, a 50% chance for showers returns with a high of 83. And showers are likely Wednesday night with a low in the low 60s. Once again, for this Memorial Day, sunny and 86.

0: 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Hey, I'm Andy.
1: I hope this story makes you smile today.
0: If you've got a senior in high school, I bet they are so excited to be almost done. Brett, who's also a senior, wasn't excited to even start the school year because all of his friends were older, so they'd all graduated, and he didn't have any friends at school anymore. But instead of just kind of putting his head down, just kind of thinking, okay, I just got to get through one more year, he decided to do something kind of cool. Every single morning, he would stand at the front door of the school, and he would hold it open for everyone coming in. Not only would he do that with a smile and saying hi to everybody, but he'd also hold up pieces of paper with encouraging notes. And it was different every single day. Things like, you're someone's reason to smile. You're important to someone. You deserve love and good things. And Brett's kindness has spread throughout the school. Teachers are inspired by this too. So I don't think Brett's high school career will be defined by the diploma he picks up in a few days, but by the legacy of kindness he left behind.

0: You're good.
1: Remember, faith comes through praise.
2: Amazing how much he has for us. He has totally transformed my life.
1: Faith grows as you praise the Lord.
3: I have accountability with him. I can trust him. I'm madly in love with Jesus.
4: So who am I? Who am I to not worship him?
1: A summer of praise with the House of Praise.

0: helping you find peace in the chaos. It's the House of Praise. I'm Andy.
1: If you always feel like you're fighting with your child's teacher, I am, especially with my middle son. He's I love him so much, but teachers don't like him. Teachers don't see him the way I see him. You know who understands that too is Kelly Pomeroli. She wrote about the struggle she had with her daughter and her daughter's teacher in her book, Confessions of a Proverbs 32 Woman.
2: My daughter was in first grade and not the favorite of the teacher. And I think as parents, we live or die a little bit too much by our child's performance. But the whole chapter was about really embracing that every child is different, every teacher is going to be different, every relationship is going to be different, and we have to, kind of the way God loves us, like love our kids where they are and see them. And yesterday, Ruby's in fourth grade now, we just got her progress report, and she's getting all A's. I mean, it was like the whole family was like, we need to get fireworks, we need to get balloons. It was a great lesson for me to be like, don't put God in a box.

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0: Welcome to a place where you can always worship. It's the House of Praise. I'm Andy. One friend texted in and said, it's a lot easier doing this when you're not alone in it. So glad I joined. And somebody else said, we're doing it with you as a family. It's been a great experience and a learning resource. The videos are especially helpful for all ages. What is this and how can you get involved? That is the Kevin and Amy's Daily Bible Reading text group. No experience needed. You can jump in right now and join hundreds of listeners that are getting closer to God every single day by reading God's word together. Just text Bible to 71848 to join the plan.
1: Proverbs 4:23 advises, above all else, guard your heart, for it is the wellspring of life. This is Max Lucado. Think of your heart as a greenhouse and consider your thoughts as seed. We must be selective about the seeds we allow to come into the greenhouse. To have a pure heart, we must submit all our thoughts to the authority of Christ. You see, your mind is the doorway to your heart. The Holy Spirit stands with you on the threshold, helping you manage and filter the thoughts that try to enter. If Jesus agrees with the thought, then let it in. If not, kick it out. How do you know if Jesus agrees or disagrees? You open your Bible. Armed with the opinion of Christ and the sword of the Spirit, guard the doorway of your heart. The more selective you are about seeds, the more delighted you will be with the crop. This is Max Lucado.
2: 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An Awakening Foundation event. You thought this song was
3: over. The soundtrack of His goodness, The House of Praise.

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1: And you are too.
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1: How's that for timing?
3: But I will keep counting my blessings. 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
1: The House of Praise.

0: The House of Praise, that's Natalie Lane. 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
1: If you don't pray as much as you'd like, I'm in the same boat as you because honestly, the problem is it's so easy to come up with excuses to not pray. So I was talking to a friend who said, you know, he was kind of ashamed to pray for a friend's sister because he forgot her name. And then we just kind of laughed about it, thinking, you know, if God knows everything,

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0: A summer of praise.

0: 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I'm Andy. 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
6: On this Memorial Day, look for sunny skies and a high of 80. Partly cloudy, down to 61 tonight. Tuesday, sunny and 85. 63 for Tuesday night's low. Then Wednesday, a 50% chance for showers returns with a high of 83. And showers are likely Wednesday night with a low in the low 60s. Once again for this Memorial Day, sunny and 86.

It's not just what we play. It's who he is. God did it. God did it. Faithful, powerful, good, and worthy. Worship lives here. The House of Praise.

0: 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Hey, I'm Andy.
1: Before you buy anything online, you probably read the 5-star reviews first. But there's actually something you can do instead that's going to help level up your life. Don't look at the 5 stars. Don't look at the 1 stars. Just read the 3-star reviews. Because these are the reviews that are usually going to give the most honest opinion about both the pros and the cons of what you're about to buy.

0: 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And in this house, you'll never forget why.
1: I can always find peace.
0: Worship lives here. The House of Praise.

0: It's praise that never pauses. It's the House of Praise. I'm Andy.
1: Shout out to Lindsay, who is waiting for her McDonald's milkshake in the drive-thru. She just ordered it, and she's listening and staying encouraged. There's nothing... It's the longest minute in the world, going from the drive-thru speaker to waiting for that wonderful, delicious milkshake to be in your hand. There's nothing worse.

It's the House of Praise. I'm Andy. Bills are fun, said no one ever. And there's things you got to pay. The water bill, the cell phone bill. Can't forget that. The Hulu bill or whatever streaming services you subscribe to. This is not another bill. This is an opportunity to change lives every single month. 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

Every song, a sanctuary. Every lyric, a lifeline. I'll take you as you were. 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

0: Cece Winans on the House of Praise. I'm Andy.
1: If you're looking for a new job, this might be an option. I think it's a joke, but there's a company that's hiring professional nappers. I tell you what, though, as soon as it goes from just something that you do because you're tired or you enjoy a rest on a Sunday afternoon to, oh man, you've got to do it, you're not going to be able to nap with that kind of pressure.

0: helping you find peace in the chaos. It's the House of Praise. I'm Andy.
1: If you've ever had someone that's gone through a tough time, it's your friend, and you say, hey, if you need anything, let me know. 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So it's a simple shift from saying, hey, if you ever want to talk about it, let me know, to saying, hey, let's talk about it. 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I'll be there at 7:00.

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1: Hey, I've seen this one. 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
0: That's right. It's called The House Rewind. 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
0: 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And now, your local forecast for northern Oklahoma and southern Kansas on The House of Praise.
7: On this Memorial Day, look for sunny skies and a high of 86. Partly cloudy, down to 61 tonight. Tuesday, sunny and 85. 63 for Tuesday night's low. Then Wednesday, a 50% chance for showers returns with a high of 83. And showers are likely Wednesday night with a low in the low 60s. Once again, for this Memorial Day, sunny and 86.

0: It's the House of Praise. I'm Andy.
1: When you're having someone over for a get-together, I don't know if the 10 minutes before they show up is like this at your house, but it's the moment where I realize, okay, all my cleaning, I don't have time. We don't have time, kids. We don't have time to fold the clothes and put them away and clean up all the toys in the living room. So what we do is we just stuff everything in the back bedroom and close the door. Unlike when we have neighbors and friends over, we can't just have a messy room that we close and not let anyone in when it comes to Jesus. Jesus talks about standing at the door knocking. And when we allow Jesus into our life, we have to open up those doors that are messy. Because Jesus looks at that mess before we even open it. He knows. And he says, I can take it. I can take the garbage that life has put on you and make you clean. So maybe today, you slowly open that door to the room you don't let anyone in and invite Jesus into your life fully, giving him access to all the areas and saying, make yourself at home.

0: Jamie McDonald on the House of Praise. I'm Andy.
1: They're meant to inspire students, but if you've gone to a graduation ceremony, maybe you've been inspired by the speaker before. So William H. McRaven, he was a four-star admiral and everything like that, so really smart guy. And he shared at a commencement speech the importance of, get this, making your bed.
2: You will have accomplished the first task of the day. It will give you a small sense of pride, and it will encourage you to do another task. And by the end of the day, that one task completed will have turned into many tasks completed. Making your bed will also reinforce the fact that the little things in life matter. And if by chance you have a miserable day, you will come home to a bed that is made. And a made bed gives you encouragement that tomorrow will be better. So if you want to change the world, start off by making your bed. I've seen

your morning commute to your evening rest. We keep the focus on the one who never fails. Worship lives here, the House of Praise.

0: It's the House of Praise. I'm Andy. It's the most annoying thing about getting a new phone. 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

0: days. Whether you're working, driving, or praying, God is good and God is here.
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0: helping you focus on God every moment of every day. It's the House of Praise, and I'm Andy.
1: You just played that commencement speech?
0: Yeah, about the four-star admiral that says the most important thing you can do to

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1: you guys always
0: makes for a great day.
1: Make me smile. You catch me
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0: 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The House of Praise. 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
2: 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You thought this song was
0: over. And now, your local forecast for northern Oklahoma and southern Kansas on the House of Praise.
3: On this Memorial Day, look for sunny skies and a high of 86. Partly cloudy, down to 61 tonight. Tuesday, sunny and 85. 63 for Tuesday night's low. Then Wednesday, a 50% chance for showers returns with a high of 83. And showers are likely Wednesday night with a low in the low 60s. Once again, for this Memorial Day, sunny and 86.

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1: Leanna Crawford's new one, Honest, on the House of Praise. Happy Memorial Day. Thank you for spending your holiday with us. Got some great music for you to enjoy, to sing along with, to worship along with, like Matthew West. It's this new one called Good on the House of Praise. Worship lives here.

the life, the truth. He is the way. It's John Reddick on the House of Praise. I'm Don with music from Lauren Daigle coming up within 8 minutes and a classic from Matt Redman on the way within five. Right now it's a new one from Torrin Wells on the House of Praise.

0: It's Passion with Just That Good on the House of Praise. I'm Don, and normally we do a good news story here, and we'll get back to the good news story tomorrow, but I was just thinking on Memorial Day. I was looking up some things about Memorial Day. You know, it didn't become a holiday, a federal holiday, until 1971. It was 103 years earlier when a commander-in-chief of the Grand Army of the Republic, the Union Veterans Group, issued a decree recognizing nationwide as a day to commemorate the more than 620,000 soldiers that died during the recently ended Civil War. And it's called Decoration Day. And that first year, 27 states adopted the holiday. And for 50 years, it only commemorated those who were killed during the Civil War. And then, of course, in 1971, it was for all veterans who had been killed in war. So there you go. Memorial Day becoming a federal holiday in 1971. So, wow. Wow. Thank you so much. Hey, coming up, some more great music for you. Pat Barrett within 8. Micah Tyler up next. Hold on.
1: Peace in the chaos. Praise in every moment. The House of Praise.

holy, faithful, good. We praise him for who he is. Worship lives here, the House of Praise.

It's Phil Wickham. The King is in the room on the House of Praise. Worship lives here. I'm Don, and on this Memorial Day, just remembering we live in the land of the free because of the brave.

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0: And now, your local forecast for northern Oklahoma and southern Kansas on the House of Praise.
2: This Memorial Day evening, a low down to 62 overnight. Then Tuesday, mostly sunny, high of 84. Partly cloudy Tuesday night and a low of 63.

Megan Woods with I Believe You on the House of Praise. Thank you for listening today. Whether you listen on the app, you download it to your smartphone, thank you for doing that. Maybe you listen on your smart speaker, or you listen online or on the radio. However you're listening today, wherever you're listening, thank you for tuning in to the House of Praise. Worship lives here.

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1: Praise the Lord, oh my soul.
0: God is holy, God is good, and God is here. The House of Praise.

0: Elevation Worship in Brandon Lake. I know a name on the House of Praise. We're coming up in minutes. Something for you from Mercy Me. Right now, the new one from Seth Schleter. It's called Valley of Worship on the House of Praise.
1: I have felt the deepest loss. I have questioned if you could. And when it led me to the cross, only then I understood that even in the ruthless pain, there's a river.

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Let your car, your home, your office become in the mighty name of Jesus. A house of praise.

0: Holly Brand, I know somebody on the House of Praise. Worship lives here. I'm Don, and just doing some research on Memorial Day and why we celebrate the last day of May and other traditions. And I love this one. One Memorial Day tradition is to have all flags fly at half staff until noon and then raise to the top of the staff. And this is why. The first part of the day is to honor those who have sacrificed their lives while serving. The second part of the day to honor those who are still with us.
1: Worship woven into your day. The House of Praise.

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1: The House of Praise.

The Passion Band, The Lord Will Provide on the House of Praise. Happy Memorial Day. I'm Don, and I love this definition of veteran that I came across. A veteran is a person who wrote a blank check made payable to the United States of America for an amount up to and including

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1: This Memorial Day evening, a low down to 62 overnight. Then Tuesday, mostly sunny, high of 84. Partly cloudy Tuesday night, and a low of 63.

It's Jamie McDonald, left it in the river on the House of Praise. Worship lives here. I'm Don Burns, just keeping the great music going. It's Phil Wickham and Crowder. It really is Amazing Grace.

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Let your day be drenched in worship. Worship lives here, the House of Praise.

Not over in my life. There's no fear. It's John Reddick on the House of Praise. We're coming up in minutes. A classic for you from Elevation Worship. Right now, Brian and Katie Torwalt, Hallelujah in the Hard Things on the House of Praise.

your refuge of praise, reminding you of who God is and why He's worthy of it all. In the name of Jesus. Worship lives here, the House of Praise.

0: Bethany Worrell with That's How I Know on the House of Praise. I'm Don. Hey, it's exciting times around here. We're a little over a week away. It's a week from this Saturday, our second annual golf tournament, the House FM Golf Tournament. It's going to be at the golf club in Edmond and going to be amazing. 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
3: 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An Awakening Foundation event. You thought this song was over.
4: 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The House of Praise.

0: still one of my favorites. That is Brian and Lake in Gratitude on the House of Praise. I'm Don, playing your favorite songs by your favorite artists like Mercy Me. Here's a new one. It's called Make It Well on the House of Praise.
1: Making well

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0: A summer of praise with the House of Praise.

Ace. Happy Memorial Day. I'm Don, and President Ronald Reagan once said, if words cannot repay the debt we owe these men, surely with our actions we must strive to keep faith with them and with the vision that led them to battle and to final sacrifice.

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1: This Memorial Day evening, a low down to 62 overnight. Then Tuesday, mostly sunny, high of 84. Partly cloudy Tuesday night, and a low of 63.

It's Chris Tomlin. How good it is on the House of Praise. Worship lives here. I'm Don as we worship along with Matthew West. Love the words of this song. It's not about me. It's all about him. I'm not loved because I'm worthy. I'm loved because he's good. Matthew West on the House of Praise.

Seth Schlatter running back to you on the House of Praise. We're coming up in minutes. Just a great reminder, you're not going through it alone. There's another in the fire with you. Taya, along with United, coming up right after SEU Worship. Here's What a God on the House of Praise.

0: hope
1: we want
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0: here.
1: God.
0: And you are too.
1: I think you're on the right path.
0: How's that for timing?
2: But I will keep counting my blessings. No, and I can't count that high.
0: The House of Praise.

0: Poets and Prophets with Make Room on the House of Praise. Worship lives here. I'm Don, and on this Memorial Day, just looking up some things about Memorial Day and just wondering where was the first Memorial Day celebrated, and found out there's a few places to claim that honor, being the first place to celebrate Memorial Day, including Warrenton, Virginia, which is in the Washington, D.C. area. Gettysburg, Pennsylvania makes a lot of sense. And Savannah, Georgia claims they were first with celebrating Memorial Day. Well, wherever you are today, thank you for celebrating Memorial Day with us and remembering those who have given their life for this country in service to this country. So happy Memorial Day.
1: Worship that helps you breathe again. The House of Praise.

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1: A season to give it all to God.
2: If I'll follow him, if I'll continue to trust him, continue to surrender more and more, he can take that and he can do much more with it than I would have been able to.
1: A summer of praise.

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1: God did it. God did it.
0: Faithful, powerful, good, and worthy. Worship lives here. The House of Praise.

0: Kerry, Job, Cody Carnes, The Blessing on the House of Praise. I'm Don. 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And you just heard it in song, but here you go. 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May the Lord show you his favor and give you his peace.
1: I've seen what sin can do. 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

0: 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And now, your local forecast for northern Oklahoma and southern Kansas on the House of Praise.
1: This Memorial Day evening, a low down to 62 overnight. Then Tuesday, mostly sunny, high of 84. Partly cloudy Tuesday night, and a low of 63.
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3: Well, I don't have to ask you if you've ever been through that cycle. 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We're going to finish out the month in psalms, and today we're going to be in Psalm 30. If you have your Bible,